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1: This music by Igor Stravinsky originated in the 1928 ballet The Fairy's Kiss. Now, the ballet itself was Stravinsky's adaptation of the Hans Christian Andersen fairy tale, The Ice Maiden, and it was Stravinsky's chance to pay homage to Tchaikovsky. Four years later, Stravinsky collaborated with violinist Samuel Dushkin to create an arrangement of the ballet music for violin and piano titled Divertimento. 2 years after that, Stravinsky orchestrated the same music in this concert suite, which we're going to hear in about 20 minutes.

Andantino Mosso, a little faster with motion or animation. And it's the title of this piece for piano by Rossini. It's one of the miniatures that Rossini composed during his quote-unquote retirement in Paris.

Andantino Amoso, a piano miniature by Gioachino Rossini. Jeffrey Swan was the pianist. I'm Bort Jacobson. It's listener-supported classical music on a Monday night, and it's great to be with you on this 12th day of October. Tonight's music is supported by Taylor and Booty, Organ Builders of Virginia and Thompson Allen Company of Connecticut, member firms of APOBA, the Associated Pipe Organ Builders of America, a group of designers, creators, and maintainers of pipe organs. More at apoba.com. Some music from Buenos Aires, courtesy of Alberto Williams, the Argentine composer and pianist, lived in the second half of the 19th century and the first half of the 20th century, died in 1952. He was the composer of 9 symphonies during his lifetime. And this is the Württemberg Philharmonic with Alberto Williams Concert Overture No. 1.

Concert Overture No. 1 by the Argentine composer and pianist Alberto Williams. That was the Württemberg Philharmonic. We have Stravinsky coming up, but before that, a short little trip with the guitar as we stay in Argentina. This music by Julio Sagreras.

0: flurry of that music is indicative of its title. It reflects it perfectly. El Colibri, The Hummingbird, a work by Julio Sagreras, Argentine guitarist and composer, who lived in roughly the same time as Alberto Williams, who we just heard from. Julio Sagreras was known for his guitar instruction series, 7 books that takes the student from the beginner to the advanced stage. El Colibri. And it was performed there beautifully, I might add, by Jason Vio. Okay, we'll get to Stravinsky now after the break.
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1: The 1928 ballet The Fairy's Kiss features this music by Igor Stravinsky, his adaptation of the Hans Christian Andersen fairy tale The Ice Maiden. And it was also Stravinsky's homage to Tchaikovsky, whom he had admired for many years. As a child, Stravinsky caught a glimpse of the great composer at a concert in St. Petersburg, and as you can imagine, he cherished that memory. And while Stravinsky was no fan of Romanticism, in this music he combines fragments from Tchaikovsky with his own composition, and he does it so well that he once later admitted to losing track of what belonged to whom. This concert suite contains about half of the music from the original ballet. Here's the London Sinfonietta.

0: Divertimento from the Fairy's Kiss by Stravinsky. It was the London Sinfonietta.
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0: The Violin Sonata No. 2 in A by J.S. Bach. Andrew Manzi Violin, Richard Igar Harpsichord, and Jaap ter Linden Baroque Cello.
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You may not agree, but it is known, mostly by those who live there, as the greatest city in the world. From the Bronx to Brooklyn, Queens to Staten Island, Manhattan with the big park in the middle, Broadway, uptown, downtown, midtown.

The skyscrapers, the lights, the noise, the excitement, the attitude. It's all what makes New York City worthy of that nickname, whether you agree or not. That's what this music is all about. It's a fusion of different sound worlds found in the greatest city in the world. Jesse Montgomery's Coincident Dances awaits this hour. This is music by the Czech composer Zdeněk Fibic, a poem performed by the Prague Symphony Orchestra.

A poem by Zdeněk Fibich. It was the Prague Symphony Orchestra. I'm glad you're here. It's good to be with you. I'm Ward Jacobson. Hope you can spend the hour with me. We're going to hear Claude Debussy a little bit later. Florence Price. We'll hear a work inspired by the many different sights and sounds and smells of New York City. All of the different converging... What do I want to call it? I guess diverging sounds and cultures that all come together in that wonderful city. Jesse Montgomery's music here in about 20 minutes or so. But we start with Alexander Scriabin, who was born into an aristocratic Moscow family, but his mother died when he was only a year old, and his father fled to Turkey. And that left the young boy with his grandmother and his great aunt, who spoiled him crazily. So as talented as he was as a musician, his life was full of, shall we say, more than a few distractions. He was 24 years old when he wrote this music. It was never published in his lifetime, a symphonic poem in D minor. Here's the Moscow Symphony Orchestra.

0: Igor Golovshin led the Moscow Symphony Orchestra in that symphonic poem in D minor by Alexander Scriabin. We will experience New York City via the music of Jesse Montgomery, but up next, we will go out and experience the moon, courtesy of Florence Price. That's after the break.
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The Moon Like a Big Round Ball of Flame. The Moon Bridge by Florence Price, composed in 1930. It's part of her set of 44 art songs scored for high voice and piano. In the case we just heard there, the high voice was the flute, played by Brandon Patrick George with Brian Waghorn at the piano. Well, this next music by Jesse Montgomery is inspired by the sounds found in the various cultures of New York City, capturing the frenetic energy and multicultural oral palette one hears even when you're just taking a short walk through a New York City neighborhood. The work is a fusion of several different sound worlds: English consort, samba, mbira, dance music from Ghana, swing, and techno. It's music by Jesse Montgomery, who was born and raised in Manhattan's Lower East Side in the 1980s, during a time when the neighborhood was at a major turning point in its history. It's called Coincident Dances. Here's the Chicago Sinfonietta.

0: Coincident Dances by Jesse Montgomery. That was the Chicago Sinfonietta.
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0: This music by Claude Debussy, a ballet that he called a danced poem. Stravinsky's Rite of Spring premiered 2 weeks later and left this ballet pretty much in the dust. It's Claude Debussy's Jeux, or Games.

0: Ballet music by Claude Debussy, Jules, Games. Bernard Haitink led the Royal Concertgebouw Orchestra.
1: 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Buddy Holly, Duke Ellington, B.B. King, and countless other musical greats have performed there. Today, Iowa's Surf Ballroom is a national landmark devoted to music. 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
0: Antonín Dvořák composed so much outstanding chamber music, it's easy to lose track of it all. Just the string quartets alone. Again, a treasure trove of great works. Number 12 is the American Quartet, easily the best known and probably most often performed. Dvořák composed that music in the United States. Just ahead, though, it's the one that followed. A string quartet with ideas originating in the U.S., but then put on hold for a couple of years after Dvořák had returned to his native Bohemia. We'll hear the Cyprus String Quartet play Dvořák's String Quartet No. 13. It's just ahead. This is

Music from New Zealand by the New Zealand guitarist and composer Bruce Payne, a musical tribute to a town in Karnataka, India, known for its religious, cultural, and historic significance. Gunther Herbig plays guitar.

Seringapatam, a work by Bruce Payne, played on guitar by Gunther Herbig. Late on a Monday night, happy to be here. I'm Ward Jacobson, and I hope you can stick around for the hour. A little bit later, we will hear the Phoenix Chorale perform some music by the contemporary American composer Connor Coppin. Also, we will hear the Chinique Orchestra play a work by the British composer Philip Herbert. But Dvorak first, the string quartet number 13, the next to last Dvorak string quartet, although it was actually completed after the final chronological quartet number 14, so the opus number is 106, while 14 is opus 105, if that makes any sense at all. But 13 is indeed Dvorak at his absolute chamber music best. It offers up endearing lyricism, exciting rhythmic vitality, and textures and all sorts of colors galore. Conversational as most great string quartets are, this one conjures up the voices of Haydn and Beethoven and Schubert and Brahms, all under the very watchful tone of Dvorak himself. Here's the Cyprus String Quartet.

0: The string quartet number 13 in G, opus 106 by Antonin Dvorak. It was the Cyprus String Quartet.
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The Phoenix Chorale performed There Will Come Soft Rains by Connor Coppin. Sarah Teasdale's poem, musically defined there, a poem that was published just after the start of the 1918 German Spring Offensive during the First World War. And we close the hour with music by the British composer Philip Herbert, composed in 1999 as a gesture of empathy after watching the shocking news coverage of the tragic murder of Stephen Lawrence, an 18-year-old black architecture student in London. This is the Chinique Orchestra with Elegy in Memoriam, Stephen Lawrence.

0: Elegy in Memoriam, Stephen Lawrence, music of Philip Herbert. We heard the Shunike Orchestra. I'm Ward Jacobson.
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When you're at an orchestra performance, it's rare that people have conversations in their seats and disrupt the performance for those sitting around them. Although this can happen from time to time, and there's nothing worse than being at a concert surrounded by people who want to be somewhere else. Sibelius experienced this. When this music premiered, he said the noise in the hall was like an ocean in a storm. You couldn't distinguish a single note. The audience didn't have the patience to listen, and they were hardly aware of the music. Still, even with that kind of premiere, this music went on to be one of his most popular pieces. It's what Sibelius does best, brings Finland to life. It's his Karelia Suite, and we'll hear the entire thing performed here by the Helsinki Philharmonic Orchestra.

0: Jean Sibelius was passionate about Karelia, an important area of Finland that is said to be home of the oldest and most respected aspects of Finnish culture. A culture that Sibelius loved and that love comes through in a lot of his music. Karelia Suite by Jean Sibelius. Susanna Malki conducted the Helsinki Philharmonic Orchestra on Music Through the Night. I'm Jalene Kahn. How you doing tonight? I hope all is well and you're enjoying the performances. If you or someone in your house needs some help getting to sleep, stick around for a sweet lullaby performed by flute and harp in just a minute.
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0: Edward Downes was the conductor of the BBC Philharmonic Orchestra. 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
2: 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Buddy Holly, Duke Ellington, B.B. King, and countless other musical greats have performed there. Today, Iowa's Surf Ballroom is a national landmark devoted to music. 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

It's always nice to have something to fall back on. A plan B, a backup plan. Do you have one? If you've ever made a plan, you know that it doesn't always work out the way that you think it might. Career-wise, I've kept other things in the back pocket. I always thought it would be fun to work at a flower shop because I assume that you're mostly working with people who are really happy to give or receive flowers. For guitarist Richard Savino, if this whole musician thing doesn't work out, he says he might love to be a chef, or a meteorologist, or a stockbroker. So he has a couple of ideas. But so far, this whole musician thing seems to be working out for Savino. Even after 35 plus recordings, though, I guess it's nice to have a backup plan. Here's guitarist Richard Savino and the Artaria Quartet playing Guitar Quintet No. 6 by Luigi Boccherini.

0: guitarist Richard Savino and the Artaria Quartet playing Guitar Quintet No. 6 by Luigi Boccherini. Savino's Boccherini recordings are considered great discoveries, a category of albums that are deemed essential to any classical music collection. I'm Jalene Kahn, and it's always nice to have your company. Thanks a lot for being here. Another essential to classical music is the symphony. We'll hear the first, written by Franz Schubert, coming up in about 10 minutes.
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0: A lot of talent has come and gone through Juilliard. Marion Conti studied there, and in 2005, she was recognized as one of the 100 outstanding alumni as Juilliard celebrated its 100th birthday. A few years later, she joined the faculty of Juilliard. Here's Conti playing seven popular Spanish songs by Manuel de Falla.

7 Popular Spanish Songs by Manuel de Falla, performed by Miriam Conti on Music Through the Night. Franz Schubert was a musician who showed talent from a really early age. When he was about 5, he started music lessons with his father and his older brother. And in a short amount of time, his older brother realized that his little bro was the more talented of his father's 2 sons. This was the first symphony written by Franz Schubert when he was only 16 years old, his Symphony No. 1 played here by the Berlin Philharmonic.

0: Despite Schubert's young age when he wrote that symphony, it's an impressive piece. Symphony No. 1, written by a 16-year-old Franz Schubert. Nicholas Harnikor conducted the Berlin Philharmonic on Music Through the Night. Hope you're doing well tonight. It's always great to have you here. Thanks for listening.
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It can be really hard to find some time for yourself, especially when you're juggling so many other things. There might be work, there might be family, there might be a whole host of things that take your attention throughout the day. But it is important to take that time for yourself. And if you're in need, you will get a chance for peace and serenity to surround you. As we enjoy this piece of music that takes you to a quiet spot on the countryside, a spot where you can just be. No list, nothing to do, no one to take care of. Stick around to enjoy this reprieve. It's coming up in about 20 minutes. Throughout his career, flutist Jean-Pierre Rampal was given credit for making the flute the popular kit again and returning it to the glory it saw in the 18th century. He did that with performances like this. Jean-Pierre Rampal and the Paris Orchestra playing a flute concerto by Johann Quantz.

0: a flute concerto by Johann Quantz. Flutist Jean-Pierre Rampal and the Paris Orchestra were conducted by Jean-Pierre Vallée. I'm Jalene Kahn, and it's great to have your company. Stick around, and in just a minute, we'll head to the countryside, where peace and serenity are abundant.
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0: 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Neeme Järvi conducted the Scottish National Orchestra.
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2: 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Buddy Holly, Duke Ellington, B.B. King, and countless other musical greats have performed there. Today, Iowa's Surf Ballroom is a national landmark devoted to music. 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

The composer who wrote this music was wildly influential during her lifetime. She was gifted, talented, and successful. But today, not well remembered as a household name. Ida Presti was born in the 1920s in France. She was a child prodigy right away, and she quickly rose to fame in France as a classical guitarist. When she got married, her and her husband worked together, but then Ida died young in her early 40s. Those that knew her would say that she could do anything at any speed. She was an astounding performer, but still so modest. One person said that Ida was the closest thing I'll ever know to a saint. Today, her work is hard to find because it's so mixed in with what she did with her husband. But we're going to hear a piece of music written by Ida Presti called Segovia. It's performed here by Berta Rojas.

When Ida Presti was 13 years old, she played guitar for Andres Segovia, and he told her to never listen to the advice of any other guitarist. She didn't need it. That was a piece called Segovia by Ida Presti, performed by guitarist Berta Rojas. There's more performances like that. If you love the classical guitar, check out our guitar stream. 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

0: Three Latin American Sketches by Aaron Copland. Hugh Wolf conducted the St. Paul Chamber Orchestra on Music Through the Night. A pretty lullaby played by piano is coming up in just a minute, and then we're going to hear the most popular kid in school, both piece of music and composer. Stick around in about 5 minutes, we'll hear Beethoven's Fifth.
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A Lullaby by Melanie Boni, played by Miriam Barbo Cohen. This symphony never has to worry about sitting alone in the high school cafeteria. It's the most popular kid in school, and everyone wants to be friends with it. Beethoven inspired coolness since day one with this symphony, one of the best-known pieces in classical music, and a real treat to hear in full. Beethoven's Fifth, performed by the London Symphony Orchestra.

It's one of the most frequently performed, one of the best-known pieces of classical music, maybe one of the best-known pieces of music, Beethoven's Fifth, performed by the London Symphony Orchestra with conductor Bernard Haitink. 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

Sometimes you just can't get around your reputation. No matter how hard you try, for better or worse, it sticks. This composer had a reputation of being obsessed with dark magic. He changed his birth name, and even that went along with this reputation. But there's so much more to the composer known as Peter Warlock. You'll learn a little bit about his life outside of his interest in the occult coming up when we hear some of his music in 15 minutes. From Rita Stroll's Grand Fantasy Quintet, this is the Scherzo Movement.

The Scherzo from Grand Fantasy Quintet by Rita Stroll. That was pianist Ismael Margain and the Hansen Quartet on Music Through the Night. It's great to have you here. I hope you're doing well tonight. I'm Jalene Kahn. Stick around and we'll hear some music by Brahms, music that he described as something so melancholy you might not be able to bear it. That's coming up in about 45 minutes. First, we'll hear a flute concerto by Antonio Vivaldi. La Serenissima is joined by flutist Katie Bircher.

a flute concerto by Antonio Vivaldi. Adrian Chandler was the conductor of La Serenissima, and they were joined by flutist Katie Bircher. The name Philip Heseltine might not ring a bell. He is a British composer best known by the pseudonym that he chose for himself, Peter Warlock. He changed his name after becoming obsessed with the occult. And that's the part of his life that's stuck when he's brought up in conversation. But there's a lot more to this character than that reputation. Peter Warlock was also a music critic. He was a journalist and close friend of Frederick Delius. He actually wrote a biography of his friend. We're going to hear a little music from Peter Warlock. This is Six Italian Dance Tunes.

0: Six Italian Dance Tunes by Peter Warlock. Ross Popel conducted the London Festival Orchestra on Music Through the Night. Music that makes you feel like you're in an ancient world is coming up in just a minute.
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0: Although this music wasn't written in ancient times, it was written a little over 100 years ago by French composer Claude Debussy, but it'll make you feel like you're going back in time. 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

0: Music written by Claude Debussy for a stage work. He then dissected the music into 6 pieces and turned them into their own mini masterpieces. 6 Epigraphs Antiques by Claude Debussy. Yun Markel conducted the Lyon National Orchestra on Music Through the Night.
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0: When talking about his Symphony No. 2, Johannes Brahms said that it was so melancholy, you might not be able to bear it. We will hear the trombone-heavy fourth movement performed here by the Berlin Philharmonic.

0: The fourth and final movement of the Symphony No. 2 by Johannes Brahms, a symphony that he said was so melancholy you wouldn't be able to bear it. Herbert von Karajan conducted the Berlin Philharmonic. I'm Jalene Kahn. Thanks a lot for being here.
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1: This piece of music dates back to the late 1500s. It's written by a composer who wrote music for Renaissance-era string instruments, instruments like the lute. The pieces that he wrote and published are the largest surviving collections of its kind. And most of his music has been transcribed for other instruments. A brass arrangement of 16th century music is coming up in the next hour. I hope you can stick around.

The Rondo from a symphony concertante in A major by Joseph Bologna, Chevalier de Saint-Georges, performed by the Czech Chamber Philharmonic Orchestra. I'm Jalene Kahn, and it's always nice to listen with you, so I'm really glad you're here. I hope you're doing well. We're going to hear some Bach piano music and a piece of music that dates back to the 16th century. That's in about 40 minutes. First, it's a song that you're sure to recognize, played by guitarist Zhu Feiyong.

You can find an arrangement of Danny Boy for just about whatever instrument you like. That was a guitar arrangement played by Zhu Feiyong. There were significant losses in classical music during the Great War. Composers and musicians that could have offered so much in their life had they survived. One of the losses was George Butterworth. He was a lieutenant in the British Army, and he was shot by a sniper, only 31 when he died in the war. By Butterworth, we'll hear two English idols for small orchestra.

0: Two English Idols for Small Orchestra by English composer George Butterworth. Geoffrey Tate conducted the English Chamber Orchestra. We're going to double dip on the English flavors, actually triple dip. Music from English composer Frank Bridge is coming up in just a minute. And in a couple minutes, a Bach English suite.
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Cherry Ripe by Frank Bridge. William Boughton conducted the English String Orchestra. It took her about 10 years, but Angela Hewitt was able to record all of Bach's major keyboard works. Here she is with Bach's English Suite No. 4.

0: Pianist Angela Hewitt is a name that is synonymous with Bach. She's known for her recordings, and that was one of them, Bach's English Suite No. 4. A piece of music that dates back to the 16th century is coming up. Stick around to time travel in just a minute.
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0: In the late 1500s, Anthony Holborn wrote music for Renaissance string instruments, instruments like the lute, and those pieces are the largest surviving collection of its kind. Most of his music has been transcribed for other instruments, and here we'll listen to a brass arrangement of five pieces by Anthony Holborn.

0: Anthony Holborn was a composer during the reign of Queen Elizabeth I. He was held in high regard by others during that time. We just heard five pieces by Holborn, performed by the ensemble Empire Brass. I'm Jalene Kahn, and it's always nice to listen with you. Thanks a lot for being here. Have a great rest of your Tuesday.
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Bach and Puccini, and we will have our morning with Haydn, and we will celebrate a birthday a day late. A few clouds, 63 degrees outside our studios in Columbus today, a sunny day with a high of 86, overnight low 66, clear skies, and tomorrow, a chance of rain tomorrow with a high of 82. Once again, locally, a few clouds, 63 degrees outside our studios in Columbus on our way to a sunny day at a high of 86. 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The 2026 Anniversary Gala and Annual Award Celebration, October 23rd at the Stack at Municipal Light Plant in Columbus. Tickets at osbf.org. Well, it's 86 degrees today, but it is autumn. This is from The Seasons by Alexander Glazunov, the Scene 4. This is Autumn, with the Czech Radio Symphony, conducted by Andrei Lenard, beginning our time together, yours and mine, this morning, here on Classical 101.

Autumn from the Seasons by Alexander Glazunov. We heard the Czech Radio Symphony conducted by Andrei Leonard. Good morning, I'm Christopher Purdy. This is Classical 101, where there is always music coming up by Bach and Schubert as our morning together continues. We have 63 degrees outside our studios in Columbus with a few clouds, but it's a sunny day today with a high of 86. So much for autumn. This is by the French composer Marin Marais, writing in 1717. It's called Le Badinage, or Playfulness, for gamba, viola da gamba, and theorbo, played by Jordi Savall and Ralph Lislevand. Music by Marin Marais, now on Classical 101.

Le Badinage, or Playfulness, music by Marin Marais from the French Baroque. Viola da Gamba, Jordi Savall, Rolf Lislevan playing the theorbo, heard right here on Classical 101, where there's always music. And this is also by a French composer from quite a time later, Jacques Offenbach, known particularly for his opéra bouffe. This is called The Rose of Auvergne. Marcel Savien conducts the French Radio Lyric Orchestra.

Jacques Offenbach, writing for the theater as he usually did, a one-act operetta called The Rose of the Auvergne. We heard the overture with the French Radio Lyric Orchestra conducted by Marcel Savien on Classical 101. I'm Christopher Purdy. I'm with you every weekday morning beginning at 7 o'clock. Coming up, music by Schubert, and we will have our morning with Haydn. And I am remiss. I am off one day by celebrating the birthday of Luciano Pavarotti, who was born October 12th, 1935. He died in 2007. So let's, one day late, wish Pavarotti in heaven a happy birthday with two of his greatest hits, Nessun Dorma from Puccini's Turandot, and A Song for the Morning, Mattinata by Leoncavallo.

Wherever You Are, Love Is Born, music by Leon Cavallo, Mattinata, and before that, Nessun Dorma from Puccini's Turandot. We are celebrating a day late the birthday of Luciano Pavarotti, born on October 12th, not on this date, 1935. He died in 2007. I miss him. Luciano Pavarotti on Classical 101. I'm Christopher Purdy. This is the Overture to the Merry Wives of Windsor by Otto Nicolai. Leonard Bernstein conducts the New York Philharmonic.

That's a bit of fun from Otto Nicolai, the overture to his opera, The Merry Wives of Windsor. Leonard Bernstein conducted the New York Philharmonic. I'm Christopher Purdy. This is Classical 101, where there's always music, and this music is by Bach. His keyboard concerto number 2 in E major, Anastasia Inushina, is the pianist, and Rolf Gottoni conducts the Hamburg Kammerata, Bach, on Classical 101.

0: Anastasia Inushina was at the piano. Rolf Cotoni conducted the Hamburg Kammerata, music by Bach, the keyboard concerto number 2 in E major on Classical 101. It's been called the most exquisite piece of Western music ever. I'm Christopher Purdy for Front Row Center, Classical 101's weekly celebration of opera and more. This week we'll hear the Mass in B minor by J.S. Bach. John Elliott Gardner conducts It's the More in Opera and More. Grab a chair and sit by me, Front Row Center, Friday evening at 7 on Classical 101. There are some mornings that coffee alone cannot improve. 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
1: This is the Composer's Datebook for October 13th. I'm John Burge.

symphonies to date, and the number of concertos and shorter orchestral works. The final page of the score for Asia's Blacklight is inscribed October 15, 1990, in memoriam, Leonard Bernstein. Bernstein had died the previous day as Asia was just finishing his new score. And a year later, almost to the day, Asia's Blacklight was premiered in New York. Bernstein was a composer that Asia openly acknowledges as a big influence in his own work, but it would be wrong to suggest that Blacklight was conceived as an elegy for Bernstein. Asia has been associated with the University of Arizona in Tucson and says the closing section of Blacklight is suggestive of the fierceness of the appearance of the sun, particularly in the Southwest, in all its glory at that first instant of daybreak.

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1: Thank you, John Burge. Good morning. I'm Christopher Purdy with you every weekday morning beginning at 7 o'clock. We have 64 degrees outside our studios in Columbus. Our high today, 86, a sunny day ahead of us. 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Ticket information at proarteohio.com. Come sit next to me. That's going to be a wonderful concert. This is music by François Couperin, a chaconne played by the Juilliard Baroque. 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

The Juilliard Baroque playing a Chaconne by François Couperin on Classical 101. And we have another kind of a, well, we have a dance now. We have a minuet in D minor by Schubert with the Chamber Orchestra of Europe.

0: And then you went in D minor by Schubert. 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

I'm Christopher Purdy, and as Our Morning Together continues, we'll have music by Handel and Schumann. But time now for Our Morning with Haydn. I like to play Haydn's music in the morning, and this is his Piano Concerto No. 11 in D major. The soloist is Bela Davidovich, and the conductor is her son, Dmitri Sitkovetsky, with the Prague Chamber Philharmonic. This is Haydn's Piano Concerto No. 11 in D on Classical 101.

0: That was our morning with Haydn, the piano concerto number 11 in D major. Bela Davidovich was at the piano, and her son, Dmitri Sitkovetsky, conducted the Prague Chamber Orchestra. Haydn in the morning on Classical 101.
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0: This is called A Light Heart's a Jewel from 1651 with Ellen Hargis and the King's Noise.

A Light Heart's a Jewel by our friend Anonymous. With the King's Noise, David Douglas and soprano Ellen Hargis on Classical 101. Coming up, music by Schumann and Liszt as Our Morning Together continues here on Classical 101. I'm Christopher Purdy. I don't know if Handel actually sat down and wrote a guitar concerto, but we're going to hear one right now, the Guitar Concerto in F, which was originally an organ concerto, but guitarist John Williams wanted a Handel concerto, so he adapted this. This is the Academy of St. Martin in the Fields, conducted by Kenneth Solito, with John Williams at the guitar and music by Handel.

Music by Handel, a guitar concerto. Actually, it was an organ concerto, but the guitarist John Williams did some cutting and pasting and developed a guitar concerto in F by Handel with the Academy of St. Martin in the Fields, conducted by Kenneth Solito, and John Williams as the soloist. And you heard it all on Classical 101. Coming up, music by Dvorak and Liszt, and right now, Robert Schumann's Adagio and Allegro in A flat for cello and piano, played by a father and son, Raphael and Peter Walfisch.

The Adagio and Allegro by Robert Schumann, played by a father and son team, Raphael and Peter Walfisch, cello and piano, and heard on Classical 101. On Saturday, October 24th, WOSU will host Immerse, an interactive, sensory-friendly concert for kids aged 6 to 12 who are autistic. 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Good morning, I'm Christopher Purdy with you every weekday morning beginning at 7 o'clock here on Classical 101, where there's always music coming up, music by Liszt and Beethoven, as our morning together continues. 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This is by Dvorak from his Symphony No. 9 from the New World, Scherzo Molto Vivace, very lively. The New York Philharmonic is conducted by Alan Gilbert. 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

That's from Dvorak's New World Symphony, the Symphony No. 9. The third movement, Scherzo Molto Vivace, the New York Philharmonic, was conducted by Alan Gilbert from the New World. This is from maybe an older world, but by a very wonderful new pianist. It's music by Liszt. It's from the Years of Pilgrimage, Year 1, Switzerland. It's at Lake Wallenstadt in A-flat. The pianist is Ryan Behan. I've been playing some of Ryan's performances these mornings because, full disclosure, he's a friend of mine. He's somebody I admire and love very much as an artist and as a person. Ryan is an OSU alumnus. He got his doctorate in 2009. He is frequently here giving recitals. He's a member of the International Franz Liszt Society, and he's currently Associate Professor of Piano and Director of Keyboard Studies at the University of Indianapolis, and they are lucky to have him. Here is Ryan Behan playing music by Franz Liszt at Lake Wallenstadt, heard on Classical 101.

0: Ryan Behan, OSU alumnus and currently the associate professor of piano and director of keyboard studies at the University of Indianapolis. Ryan Behan playing music by Liszt at Lake Wallenstadt from the Years of Pilgrimage, Year One, Switzerland, and heard on Classical 101.
1: Buddy Holly, Duke Ellington, B.B. King, and countless other musical greats have performed there. Today, Iowa's Surf Ballroom is a national landmark devoted to music. 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
0: Here's an American composer writing in 1959, Irving Fine. Irving Fine was on the faculty for many years at Brandeis University, and he intended this march to be their fight song. It's called Blue Towers.

Irving Fine, Blue Towers, intended to be the fight song for Brandeis University, where Fine was on the faculty for many, many years, heard on Classical 101. Coming up, music by Beethoven as our morning together progresses, but this is by Richard Strauss. It is a tone poem, a one-movement work for orchestra that generally tells a story. It's Till Eulenspiegel's Merry Pranks, based on a German-language folktale. The performance is by the Pittsburgh Symphony, conducted by Manfred Honeck. 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

Till Eulenspiegel's Merry Pranks, a tone poem from early in his career by Richard Strauss. Manfred Honeck conducted the Pittsburgh Symphony. 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On Saturday, October 24th, WOSU will host Immerse, an interactive, sensory-friendly concert for kids aged 6 to 12 who are autistic. The concert sessions will be held at 1 and 3 p.m. Kids will interact with the music and the musicians through art, music, and movement activities. The event is free, but registration is required and limited to 15 students per session. 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I'm Christopher Purdy. I'm with you every weekday morning beginning at 7 o'clock, and God willing, I'll be back with you tomorrow morning at that time. I do know there's always music on Classical 101. The music never goes away. Jennifer Hamburg joins you this morning at 10 o'clock. Craig Wheeler will join you this afternoon beginning at 2. This is music by Beethoven, selections from The Creatures of Prometheus. 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

could not be more Beethoven. A few selections from his music for the ballet, The Creatures of Prometheus. Kent Nagano led the Montreal Symphony Orchestra on Classical 101. Let Bach, Beethoven, and Brahms write the soundtrack for a great day. 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Hear us online, on air, and on our app. Good morning. I'm Jennifer Hambrick. Happy Tuesday to you. A bright and sunny one, looking like we skipped fall and winter and spring and are heading back to summer today. Anyway, great music, come what may. A poet has a love Jones and goes to a ball only to see his beloved out there dancing. Here is the second movement, Waltz, from the Symphonie Fantastique by Berlioz. Charles Dutoit leads the Montreal Symphony Orchestra.

The second movement, Waltz, from the Symphonie Fantastique by Berlioz. You heard the Montreal Symphony Orchestra, conducted by Charles Dutoit on Classical 101. 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

Mozart. Hummel certainly emulated Mozart's bassoon concerto and walked in Mozart's footsteps in that sense. When he was composing his own bassoon concerto, Hummel actually had been a student of Mozart's, an invited student, a student so gifted that Mozart offered to teach him. We'll hear Hummel's bassoon concerto in F, performed here by bassoonist Dai Jensen and the Cologne Radio Symphony Orchestra, Werner Albert conducting.

Bassoonist Diane Jensen and the Cologne Radio Symphony Orchestra in Hummel's bassoon concerto, Werner Albert, conducted on Classical 101. 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Jennifer Hambrick here. Good morning to you. Well, you know those melodies that are so beautiful that they make you want to burst into song? Mendelssohn specialized in composing melodies like that, and it doesn't even matter if they don't come with actual words to sing. The melodies can carry the day on their own. Mendelssohn composed a whole series of what he called songs without words that are just chock full of wonderful melodies. Here is a set of songs without words, like a handful of them by Mendelssohn, performed here by pianist Barbara Meister.

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1: 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You say you know Mozart, but you don't know Haydn so well. 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You could be in for quite a big surprise.
0: For a long time, we didn't know who the composer of this next piece, this concerto grosso, was, because the composer actually had the set, this concerto grosso and the set that it kind of came with, published anonymously. But it was hundreds of years later that we learned that it was composed by the Dutch composer Unico Wilhelm van Wassenaar. Here is his Concerto Armonico No. 5, performed by the Aradia Ensemble.

0: The Concerto No. 5 by Unico Wilhelm von Wassenaer. Kevin Mallon led the Aradia Ensemble on Classical 101. If there's anything that can make a good day better or a bad day bearable, it's classical music. 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
0: 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And good day to you. I'm Jennifer Hambrick. Hope you're out there enjoying some of that wonderful sunshine, or at least inside enjoying that wonderful sunshine through the window and with wonderful music here on Classical 101. You know, playing the banjo is hard, but playing the piano to sound like a banjo poses its own challenges, and the American virtuoso pianist Louis Moreau Gottschalk was up to them. Here is The Banjo by Gottschalk, performed by pianist Klaus Kaufmann, on Classical 101.

Little picking and strumming there. That was The Banjo by American composer Louis Moreau Gottschalk. You heard pianist Klaus Kaufmann on Classical 101. 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Well, here might be the nicest music that Mozart never composed. He started composing a sinfonia concertante for violin, viola, and cello, got about 100 bars or so in, and then just stopped, maybe just got distracted by other projects. But fast forward to our times, the later 1900s at least, and composer and musicologist Philip Wilby actually took those 100 or so bars that Mozart had composed and spun them out into a complete movement. He basically completed the movement of the sinfonia concertante that Mozart had begun. And that is what we're going to hear now, a sinfonia concertante movement in A, violin soloist Vera Beth, viola soloist Jürgen Kusmal, and cello soloist Anner Bylsma perform here with the Amsterdam Mozart Players on Classical 101.

A Sinfonia Concertante movement by Mozart. You heard violinist Vera Beth, violist Jürgen Kusmal, and cellist Anner Bylsma as soloists with the Amsterdam Mozart Players. Jürgen Kusmal himself leading from the viola on Classical 101. Buddy Holly, Duke Ellington, B.B. King, and countless other musical greats have performed there. Today, Iowa's Surf Ballroom is a national landmark devoted to music. Join me, Jennifer Hambrick, for Last Dance at the Surf by Michael Dougherty on The American Sound, Saturday evening at 6 and Tuesday at 7 on Classical 101. And perhaps to whet your appetite for that wonderful American music on The American Sound this evening, some music by American composer John Adams right now. A scene from his own opera, Nixon in China, inspired this. The chairman dances foxtrot for orchestra. Imagine you're at a state banquet in China and a chairman Mao steps down from a portrait of him on the wall and starts doing a foxtrot with Madam Mao. A little bit of a dream sequence there. Ato DeVart leads the San Francisco Symphony on Classical 101.

The Chairman Dances, Foxtrot for Orchestra by John Adams. Ato DeVart led the San Francisco Symphony on Classical 101. 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I'm Jennifer Hambrick, and here is a symphony straight from the Romantic era. This music by Swedish composer Franz Berwald. It's his third symphony, known as his Singular Symphony. And like so many of Berwald's other works, it wasn't performed during his lifetime. It actually wasn't performed until well after his lifetime. But we're going to give it a little love right now. This performance by the Malmö Symphony Orchestra, Sixten Ehrling conducting.

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I'm Jennifer Hambrick. Thanks for joining me today. A little music by J.S. Bach, I Call to You. This is a chorale prelude, originally organ music and in a piano arrangement by Ferruccio Busoni. Pianist Andrew Rengel performs.

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Bach, originally for organ and arranged for piano by Busoni. Pianist Andrew Rengel performed on Classical 101. 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Well, this is the second serenade by Brahms, and I think it just has a lovely lyrical feel. Brahms wrote two incredibly wonderful serenades, and over the course of writing several versions of each of them, he was really putting himself through the paces of kind of learning how to compose for orchestra, en route to learning how to kind of write a symphony. Brahms' second serenade performed here by the Capella Augustina, Andreas Spering conducting.

Musical Sunshine, the Second Serenade by Brahms. Andreas Spering led the Capella Augustina on Classical 101. 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Ticket information at proarteohio.com. I'm Jennifer Hambrick. Good afternoon. Formed at one of the most notable centers for early music in the world, the Scala Cantorum in Basel, Switzerland, here is Ensemble 415 with the Concerto Grosso in D by Corelli.

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0: Wednesday evenings at 7 on Classical 101. Well, it's known as Shostakovich's first jazz suite, but it doesn't sound like jazz in the sense that we know it. It's really not jazz. It's kind of a suite of Shostakovich's theatrical music, his music for the theater, including some of his ballet music. It's what you might call a nice mishmash, a mashup, a hodgepodge, bouquet, or a jazz suite. Let's just leave it there. Dmitry Oblonsky leads the Russian State Symphony Orchestra.

0: The first jazz suite by Shostakovich. You heard the Russian State Symphony Orchestra, Dmitry Yablonsky conducting on Classical 101.
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0: 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Hear us online, on air, and on our app. I'm Jennifer Hambrick. Good afternoon to you. How you doing on a Tuesday? I hope you are having a terrific day on this gloriously beautiful day in Central Ohio. The Overture to the Silken Ladder by Rossini, one of the great comic operas, the Chicago Symphony Orchestra performs. Fritz Reiner conducts.

0: helping you get through a little bit more of the to-do list on a Tuesday afternoon. That was the very energetic overture to the opera The Silken Ladder by Rossini. Fritz Reiner led the Chicago Symphony Orchestra on Classical 101.
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0: Weekday evenings at 6 on Classical 101. It's a big world, to be sure, and Vivaldi made maybe very little trek, very few treks, over the course of his lifetime into it. It's a little bit ironic that there's a whole set of concerti by Antonio Vivaldi that are known as Paris concertos, even though Vivaldi never actually visited Paris. The reason why the concertos are called the Paris concertos is that the manuscripts that they exist in, the sources for these concertos, actually live in the National Library of France in Paris. Here is Vivaldi's third Paris concerto, this performance by La Serenissima, Adrian Chandler directing.

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1: 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Here you will find ridiculous drawing challenges like dancing fruit or cool capybara. 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
0: Well, in the year that Robert Schumann composed these 3 romances for originally oboe and piano, he was really what we might say today on a roll. He was just creating and composing up a storm. These 3 romances show Schumann, I think, at his lyrical best, beautiful waves of melody, just music that just, it's sort of like a bathrobe for the ears, if you can imagine that. We'll hear a performance actually featuring not oboe, but viola and piano. Violist Rivka Golani performs here with pianist Bernardine Blaha on Classical 101.

Schumann's wonderful Three Romances. You heard violist Rivka Golani and pianist Bernadine Blaha on Classical 101. 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Craig Wheeler is bringing some free range Bach to share with you next hour, and I'm just going to leave that there. Keep listening to find out what that's about. I'm Jennifer Hambrick. So glad you joined me today. Thank you so much for listening during the middle part of your Tuesday. And keep listening. I'll join you again with some wonderful American music on the American Sound tonight at 7 here on Classical 101. And based on Norwegian folk melodies and traditional Norwegian dance types, Norwegian composer Edvard Grieg's symphonic dances are Norwegian national music cleverly disguised as a big late romantic symphony. They'll also give you an energy boost, maybe right when you need it. This performance by the Dallas Symphony Orchestra, Eduardo Mata conducting.

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0: 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Good afternoon, it's 2 o'clock. I'm Craig Wheeler. I'm here with you every Monday through Friday from 2 to 6, bringing you classical music. Hoping you're enjoying it and actually enjoying that beautiful, 86 degrees out here in Central Iowa. You know, it's fall, but it's not. Enjoy it while it lasts. In this hour, I've got music from Percy Grainger, kind of through J.S. Bach, little Johannes Brahms, some Philip Glass, and some Richard Strauss. We'll begin with the music. It's Percy Grainger's Blithe Bells. It's actually a free ramble on Sheep May Safely Graze, as he calls it, a free ramble. He was a character. So you're going to hear Bach through Percy Grainger's eyes. The pianist, Pierce Lane.

0: The music of Johann Sebastian Bach as seen through the eyes and ears of the wonderful Percy Grainger. That was Blithe Bells, based on Sheep May Sleep with Grays, or as Percy Grainger would call it, a free ramble on Sheep May Sleep with Grays. The pianist was Piers Lane. You heard it on Classical 101.
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0: Again, music seen through someone else's eyes. Here is Johannes Brahms' Variations and Fugue on a theme by Handel, which he originally wrote for piano in 1861. Well, in 1938, Edmund Rubra, the other composer, who was a great fan of Brahms, orchestrated the piece as his Opus 47. This was from 1938. So, a little 70 years later, Eugene Ormandy leads the Philadelphia Orchestra. Great performance.

0: Johannes Brahms' Variations and Fugue on a Theme by Handel in B-flat major, written for piano but orchestrated in 1938 by Edmund Rubra, his fellow composer. From about 70 years later, Eugene Ormandy led the Philadelphia Orchestra.
1: Buddy Holly, Duke Ellington, B.B. King, and countless other musical greats have performed there. Today, Iowa's Surf Ballroom is a national landmark devoted to music. 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
0: Here's a great etude that Philip Glass wrote for the piano in 1994. He wrote a set of them, and this is number 2. The composer himself, Philip Glass, is at the piano.

Composer Philip Glass at the piano playing his own composition, his Etude No. 2 for piano from 1994. You heard it on Classical 101. Music now from Richard Strauss, four symphonic interludes from Intermezzo. Naomi Arvey leads the Detroit Symphony Orchestra.

The music of Richard Strauss on Classical 101 is four symphonic interludes from Intermezzo. The Detroit Symphony Orchestra was conducted by Naomi Yarvie. 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You say you know Mozart, but you don't know Haydn so well. Well, you really should tune in and listen. You could be in for quite a big surprise. This is WOSU Public Media, WOSA 1011 Grove City, Columbus, and WOSU 89.7 HD2 Columbus, WOSB Marion, Delaware, WOSB Mansfield, WOSU Eka Shockton, WOSP Portsmouth, and WOSX Granville. Good afternoon, it's 3 o'clock. I'm Craig Wheeler. Got some great music for you this hour. Music from Michael Haydn, Joseph's little brother, Claude Debussy, and a piece by David Gillingham that I'm going to tell you about. 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This is music from the composer David Gillingham. It's called New Century Dawn. I just heard it the other day, and it was really interesting, so I decided, I'll program this. Here it is, played by the University of Georgia Wind Symphony under H. Dwight Satterwhite is the conductor.

0: Wind Ensemble music from David Gillingham. That was New Century Dawn, played for you by the University of Georgia Wind Symphony under the direction of H. Dwight Satterwhite. Very beautiful and kind of interesting piece. I always like to hear new wind ensemble music.
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0: Symphony now from Michael Haydn, Joseph's little brother. He doesn't get enough love, but he wrote good music himself. Actually, Mozart kind of pinched one of his symphonies and got credit for it for a long time. Here's Michael Haydn, Symphony No. 25 in G major from May 23rd of 1783. Bohdan Warchal leads the Slovak Chamber Orchestra.

0: The music of Michael Haydn, Joseph Haydn's little brother, who's a good composer in his own right, is Symphony No. 25 in G major from 1783. Bojan Warchal conducted the Slovak Chamber Orchestra on Classical 101.
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0: I'm going to get ready to wallow in some beautiful lush, gorgeous colors of Claude Debussy, his Image for Orchestra. Played for you by the Los Angeles Philharmonic, conducted by Asa-Pekka Salonen.

Claude Debussy's music from 1912, his Images for Orchestra. The Los Angeles Philharmonic was conducted by Asa-Pekka Salonen. 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Hear us online, on air, and on our app. Good afternoon. I'm Craig Wheeler, here to bring you some music this hour. I'm here every Monday through Friday from 2 to 6, and in this 4 o'clock hour, we have music from Arcangelo Corelli, Gustav Holst, Sir Hamilton Hardy, and we're going to begin with music from somebody from Ohio, Henry Fillmore. He wrote this march called His Excellency for the then newly inaugurated President William Howard Taft, also a fellow native of Cincinnati, Ohio at the time. This is a march in F major from 1909, played by the Goldman Band under the direction of Richard Franco Goldman.

0: a march in F major from 1909, and a tribute from one Ohioan to another. That was His Excellency. It was written for the newly inaugurated President William Howard Taft, and written by his Ohio fellow native, Henry Fillmore. Richard Franco Goldman conducted the Goldman Band on Classical 101.
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Music from Arcangelo Corelli now from 1689. This is Trio Sonata de Chiesa, Opus 3, number 10, in A minor, one of his 12 church sonatas that he wrote at that time, played for you by London Baroque.

0: Arcangelo Corelli's Trio Sonata di Chiesa, from his 12 church sonatas that he wrote in 1689. That was London Baroque playing it for you on Classical 101.
1: 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I'm Christopher Purdy. 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
0: Beauty doesn't always have to mean bright and beautiful like a flower in the sun. Sometimes a dark and brooding beauty can be really just great. And this is one of those pieces by Gustav Holst. This is called Egdon Heath. It's an homage to Thomas Hardy, and it's played for you by the London Symphony Orchestra under Richard Hickox.

0: Gustav Holst in his very kind of dark, moody, beautiful mood. That was Egdon Heath, an homage to Thomas Hardy. Richard Hickox led the London Symphony Orchestra on Classical 101.
1: 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Lynn Harrell plays a Vivaldi cello concerto and will dance to Manuel de Falla's Three-Cornered Hat. I'm Christopher Purdy. 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
0: A violin concerto in D minor now by Sir Hamilton Harty. Bryden Thompson leads the Ulster Orchestra, and the violin soloist, Ralph Holmes.

The Violin Concerto in D Minor from Sir Hamilton Hardy from 1908. Bryden Thompson led the Ulster Orchestra and the soloist was Ralph Holmes. 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Good evening. It's 5 o'clock. I'm Craig Wheeler. Here with you every Monday through Friday from 2 to 6. And in this 5 o'clock hour to bring us to 6, I've got music by Carl Philipp Emanuel Bach, Sir George McFerrin, Carl Jenkins, Siegfried Wagner, and Franz Joseph Haydn. So we've got a nice lineup for you today. Support for WOSU comes from CCT, presenting Battle of the Books, the regional premiere of a play about friendship, competition, and the power of stories. Now through October 18th at the Rife Center downtown. Tickets and showtime information at kappa.com. This is Franz Joseph Haydn's, or so they think, Divertimento, or also known as a Field Partita, number 6 in B-flat major for winds, played by the Krakow Wind Ensemble. Haydn's authorship of this work is disputed. Now it's considered as wrongly attributed to Haydn, but possibly written by his pupil, Ignaz Pleyel. But the melody that's in this particular field partita is the one that Brahms used when he wrote Variations on a Theme by Haydn. So I'm sticking with it. It's got that St. Anthony chorale. Let's listen.

St. Hans of the Chorale that Brahms used so prominently in his Variations on a Theme by Haydn. There it was played for you by the Krakow Wind Ensemble on Classical 101. Music now from Siegfried Wagner, Richard Wagner's son, and this is an interesting scherzo for orchestra. It's called And If the World Were Full of Devils. It was written in 1922. The title comes from a line in Martin Luther's 16th century hymn, A Mighty Fortress Is Our God. There's a line about the world being full of devils. Werner Alvert leads the Hamburg State Philharmonic.

friend Joseph Haydn's Divertimento, or also known as the Field Partita, number 6, nicknamed the Chorale St. Antoni, where you heard the

0: Music from Siegfried Wagner and If the World Were Full of Devils, a scherzo for orchestra, written in 1922, the son of Richard Wagner. Ferner Albert conducted the Hamburg State Philharmonic on Classical 101.
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0: Music now from Carl Philipp Emanuel Bach. I guess we're doing famous composers' sons who are also pretty famous themselves. This is his Symphony No. 1 in D major from his set of four symphonies with 12 obbligato parts. We have the Salzburg Chamber Philharmonic Orchestra under the direction of Yun Ki Lee.

music of Carl Philipp Emanuel Bach on Classical 101 from 1775, the first of his four symphonies with 12 obbligato parts. Yun K. Lee conducted the Salzburg Chamber Philharmonic Orchestra. I'll get that out. The tune La Folia was, every Baroque composer must have written variations on it. Boy, it's just, it's there. It never goes away. Well, we've got a modern one. Carl Jenkins wrote Variations on La Folia, and he conducts the London Symphony Orchestra, and featured on The Marimba, no less, is Neil Percy.

A very interesting take on La Folia, kind of variations on it. Carl Jenkins conducted the London Symphony Orchestra, the composer himself, and Neil Percy was featured on the marimba. Music now from Sir George MacBaren. This is a Fantasia, Traditions of Shakespeare, variations for clarinet and piano from tunes used in Shakespeare's plays. I mean, the original ones, you know, with names like "O Mistress Mine" and "How Should I Your True Love Know." Here it is on clarinet and piano with Colin Bradbury and Oliver Davies, music from 1864, based on music from the 1600s.

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0: 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It's been great playing music for you today. Do stay tuned, though. At 6 p.m., we have Bill McLaughlin and Exploring Music. And at 7, Jennifer Hambrick will be back with you today with The American Sound. Until then, keep on listening to Classical 101, friends, and do take care.

Wow, that's fast, isn't it? And spirited. Just guess who was playing the piano then. Come on, think about it. Gustav Mahler, the composer of that piece. Hi there, welcome to Exploring Music. This is Bill McLachlan, and we're in the midst of a huge journey exploring the world of Gustav Mahler over a period of 2 weeks of radio programs. We just heard a recording made by Mahler in 1905. He was in Leipzig, and he walked into the studio, sat down at an instrument called the Velta Mignon piano, and began to play. And as he played, the piano recorded every stroke he made, even his pedaling, a very advanced system which resulted in a terrific transcription on four piano rolls of, let's see, seven of his pieces. We just heard Mahler playing the opening of his song Ging Heut Morgen Übers Feld, which we heard Thomas Hampson sing yesterday with Leonard Bernstein. This is one of the so-called Wayfarer songs. One of the remarkable things about Mahler is not merely that he wrote songs, a lot of great composers wrote songs, but that he seemed to need songs. At one point he said, "When I am working with music, I come to a point where I need the word." And then, having combined words and music, he performed another miracle, which is transforming these songs into movements of his orchestral pieces. We're going to get an example of that today. So I thought we'd start with a song with the wonderful Angelika Kirchschlager, who seems to be looking for a boyfriend. This is called Hans und Grete.

A loving sweetheart, that's the thing. Hey, Hansi, you haven't got one, so go look for one. And you, Gretel, standing there, but peeping at Hansi? Hey, now, look at stupid Hans, how he runs to the dance.

The Scherzo, the second movement of the Symphony No. 1 in D Major of Gustav Mahler. Klaus Tennstedt conducting the London Symphony Orchestra in that performance. That is a wonderful combination of a couple of different German folk styles. The first is that opening, well, it's really a country dance that Mahler makes into a scherzo. Can't you see the picture in this village? Men are wearing, I think, leather hip boots to dance for this. In the center section where, in a minuet or a Beethoven scherzo, you get a trio, Mahler gives us a slower, more gentle kind of dance called a Ländler. And it's the horn that makes the connection from A major. And the horn gives us that same A and leads us to the new dance. And now. And the oboe. It's almost too good to be true. I don't think Mahler is seeing himself dancing in that little village scene. I think he's dreaming of it, and it's a dream of a time long gone by. There's a tremendous power of nostalgia in a lot of Mahler's music. He's remembering a world which doesn't exist any longer. The Industrial Revolution had come and changed the face of Europe, so little country dance scenes like this had vanished, but not in his memory, at least his dream memory. So having composed a remarkably original first movement, a fairly traditional second movement in the form of a scherzo with a trio, what should Mahler give us for a third movement, this young composer writing his first symphony? This is the spot where he were, if he were Beethoven, writing the Ninth Symphony, give us a marvelous, profound adagio. And in fact, Mahler does give us a slow movement, but with a great deal of irony. He gives us the Huntsman's Funeral. He says this is based on an engraving which was known to every Austrian schoolchild in the 19th century. And he describes it, the animals of the forest accompany the dead huntsman's coffin to the grave. Hares carry the banner. Then comes a band of bohemian musicians, followed by singing cats, toads, crows, etc., all playing their instruments. And to what sort of tune are they marching through the forest? It's an unlikely tune. You know Frère Jacques? Innocent, childlike, fun. But what about if you have this piece start off with a timpani and give that Frère Jacques tune to the double bass in a minor key? That's just the start of it. Remember that band of bohemian musicians? Listen closely. Sounds like some of them are playing a klezmer band. Here's the third movement of Mahler's first symphony, Klaus Tennstedt, with the London Philharmonic.

This is the sort of music that got Mahler into trouble in his own day and has proved so fascinating to subsequent generations of listeners. If anything can be said to have polluted nearly a century of holy German symphonic purity, then this movement represents a veritable musical love canal. I love that line. I can't make up language like that. That's from David Hurwitz's marvelous book on Mahler's symphonies. He actually titles the book An Owner's Manual to Mahler Symphony. David Hurwitz, well-known writer on music, lives in Brooklyn, New York, and he's got a wonderful kind of slightly twisted sense of humor that matches Mahler's, I think. We just heard the third movement of Mahler's first symphony, The Huntsman's Funeral. You're tuned into Exploring Music, and we are exploring the world of Gustav Mahler at some length over this week and next. Drop us a line and look at our website all in one fell swoop. You'll find us at exploringmusic.org. David Hurwitz's book is too good. I have to give you the opening line on Mahler's finale. Crash, scream, thud. Let's listen to those first two measures. Yeah, you want to hear it again? Bill, can we roll it right in? Crash, scream, thud. Now, what's all the screaming about? Mahler says this movement is the Inferno. In fact, this movement is about the Inferno moving to Paradiso. This symphony was originally called The Titan, named after a novel. I'm not going to go into that. It's all in the music. You can get it all just by listening, and that's what we're going to do now. Klaus Tennstedt, here's the finale of Mahler's Symphony No. 1.

He was really a great child. If one wanted to experience his untouched purity and simple honesty, one had to see him with children, above all his own. Seeing Mahler playing with his children, you did not need the evidence of his music to sense the deepest cosmic elements within his genius. That's Richard Specht, who's a friend of Mahler's, music critic of Die Zeit in Vienna. And I think he catches something really important, which we heard through the end of that last movement of Mahler's First Symphony. There's a childlike joy in the end. He's using all of those instruments because he can. And it didn't work. That piece was a flop at its first performance in Budapest. The audience didn't exactly boo, but they pretty much sat on their hands. Whether it was because it was the first time they heard this enormous piece, or maybe the orchestra didn't play it so hot, or Mahler's German, or Mahler's Jewish, I don't know. He revised it a little bit, but I don't think it's the revision that matters. This piece, now that we've grown into hearing it, has become, in every conductor's arsenal, one of your surefire crowd pleasers. Klaus Tennstedt, pleasing us with the London Symphony Orchestra in that performance.

That's lovely, isn't it? That's Gustav Mahler, that piano roll that he made in 1905. Another of his songs, Ich ging mit Lust durch einen grünen Wald, full of joy, I walked through a green wood. But it's a song and there's no singer. Luckily, the Kaplan Foundation, which has made available this recording, engaged one of the greatest Mahler singers around, Claudine Carlson, to sing along with Mahler. Here's the great mezzo-soprano, Claudine Carlson, accompanied by Gustav Mahler.

Please sing, dear nightingale, sing this at my beloved's place. Full of joy, I walk through a green wood. Claudine Carlson, singing along with Mahler's recording made in 1905. This recording was made in the early 90s. I've had the privilege of working with Claudine Carlson quite a lot, actually. We even gave a performance of Carmen together one time, and she came and sang Alexander Nevsky with us. But I always think of her singing Mahler. She's one of the great Mahler singers. And I can't help but notice that Mahler played this piece in the high key, the soprano key. So Claudine Carlson is not only adjusting to Mahler's tempo and making everything fit him, she's accompanying him rather than the other way around. And she's also singing beautifully and courageously in that high key of D major. That's all the time we have for Music of Mahler today. We're going to continue with the symphonies tomorrow and meet some of the great conductors who kept Mahler's work alive in the period between his death in 1911 and the early 60s when there was a real Mahler renaissance. Hope you can join us for that tomorrow. In the meantime, stay tuned in right here.

0: 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I hope you enjoyed this encore presentation of Exploring Music, produced by Sydney Gillard at WFMT in Chicago. 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
1: 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I'm Jennifer Hambrick. Music for you this hour about an American musical icon, the legendary Surf Ballroom, when Michael Dougherty's Last Dance of the Surf arrives. Also get ready to enjoy a wonderful string orchestra work by Hovhannes, Rena Esmail's gorgeous chamber piece, Surfacing, and a mysterious piano quintet by Florence Price. We lift off now with a birthday party. The Boston Symphony Orchestra was celebrating its 100th birthday and commissioned Boston native Leonard Bernstein to compose a work for them. Bernstein seems to have been feeling pretty festive because he composed one of the funnest orchestral works around. Everything's a little offbeat in his Divertimento for Orchestra, a lopsided waltz, a turkey trot, a samba out of the middle of nowhere, an enigmatic number about sphinxes, and a big blowout finale. Bernstein's Divertimento for Orchestra performed here by the Bournemouth Symphony Orchestra, Marin Alsop conducting on the American Sound.

Bernstein's Divertimento for Orchestra. Marin Alsop led the Bournemouth Symphony Orchestra on the American Sound. Now, here is a bit of a musical mystery. Not much is known at all about the piano quintet by Florence Price that we're about to enjoy. It was one of a large number of musical manuscripts by Price that were found in 2009 in an abandoned house outside Chicago. But it's not known when Price composed it, and no one so far has apparently researched the quintet and written about it. But the piece has all the richness of Price's other works, and I think you'll love the beautiful spiritual-inspired tune in the second movement and the third movement, which just bubbles beautifully along. Just glorious work. Pianist Michelle Kahn joins the Catalyst Quartet.

Pianist Michelle Kahn and the Catalyst Quartet with a piano quintet by Florence Price. I'm Jennifer Hambrick, glad to soak in some wonderful American music with you this hour. You might have heard the English composer Ray Vaughan Williams' Fantasia on a theme by Thomas Tallis here on Classical 101. It's a glorious string orchestra work inspired by choral music, in particular a psalm tune by the 16th century English composer Thomas Tallis. Vaughan Williams' Fantasia is just one of those inspired works, and it inspired other composers in turn. One of them was the American composer Alan Hovhaannis, whose Alleluia and Fugue in C minor has a similar feel to Vaughan Williams' Fantasia and even quotes from it, while taking inspiration also from church music more broadly. David Amos leads the strings of the Philharmonia Orchestra on the American Sound.

The Alleluia and Fugue in C minor by Alan Hovhaness. You heard the string players of the Philharmonia Orchestra conducted by David Amos. Rima Esmail is an American composer of Indian background with a singular musical voice. Quite often she blends Western classical sounds and sounds inspired by Indian classical music. She does exactly this in her rhapsodically beautiful work for violin and piano, Surfacing, where she blends Western harmony with a melody inspired by the sound world of Indian music. Surfacing is derived from a moment in a double concerto Esmail composed for violinist Gil Shaham and his sister pianist Orly Shaham, and they perform Surfacing now on The American Sound.

Violinist Gil Shaham and pianist Orly Shaham with Surfacing by Rena Esmail on The American Sound. On February 2nd, 1956, Buddy Holly, Ritchie Valens, and the Big Bopper played a gig at the Surf Ballroom in Clear Lake, Iowa. More than 1,000 people showed up to enjoy the music and dance on the ballroom's ginormous wood floor. The stop was part of a tour, so after playing the surf, the musicians got on a chartered airplane, which crashed, killing everyone on board. That day goes down in history as the day the music died, but the Surf Ballroom and Museum still stands as a national landmark. Composer Michael Dougherty's Last Dance at the Surf is music about music and a testament to music's immortality. David Allen Miller leads the Albany Symphony Orchestra.

David Alan Miller led the Albany Symphony Orchestra in Last Dance at the Surf by Michael Dougherty. And with that, we've enjoyed another hour of fantastic American music. I'm Jennifer Hambrick. Thank you so much for joining me for the American Sound here on Classical 101. For a great evening, keep on listening.

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